beer joint with a few of the guys. But this cute little country girl caught my eye. And boy, let me tell you, she was the prettiest thing I'd ever seen in a pair of boots. Well, she walked right up to me, handed me a beer. Gave me a look like, let's get out of here.

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ways. I've been clear-headed, words in red on the right page. 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

0: Here's another one from deep in the far back corner of our gigantic music vault.
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0: All right, check out this good news. A gas station clerk in Detroit is being called a real-life hero after he trusted his gut and acted fast. I'm not even going to begin to pronounce his name, so I'll just... It looks like Abraham, so I'll call him Abraham. He spotted that something was off when a man and a teenage girl approached the counter, and the girl suddenly, silently mouthed the word, help. He stepped out from behind the counter, placed himself between them, and he guided the girl to safety while police arrived and took the man into custody. It's incredible. The girl is now safely home with her family, and that is really good news.
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0: Professional wrestling fans, the road to Slammiversary is on. 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
0: You say we love each other and intend to take the next step in marriage. My first question is, what's the holdup? What are you doing, bro? What's taking so long? 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I'm waiting on this new job. She's waiting to finish up nursing school. We're going to, you know, there's like all these, we're going to waiting to pay the car off. If you just take a step back and you just look at the whole picture, you're like, those are dumb reasons.
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0: flag still waving tonight? 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

0: 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And a couple of dumb criminals took exception to that. 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

0: talking about history. And he's even got the diploma to prove it. It's time for This Day in History on After Midnight with Granger Smith.
1: On this day, May the 18th, 1804, Napoleon became the Emperor of France. 1860, Abraham Lincoln was nominated for president at the Republican Convention. 1927, Graham's Chinese Theater opened up in Hollywood. 1974, India exploded an atomic bomb for the first time. 1980, Mount St. Helens erupted. 2012, Facebook raised $16 billion, the largest tech IPO in history. Some famous birthdays include slugger Reggie Jackson, SNL alum Tina Fey, Pope John Paul II, country singer David Nail, and the king of country music himself, George Strait. Those are just a few things that went down on this day in history.
0: You got it locked on After Midnight with Granger Smith.
1: Hey, y'all, it's Granger Smith. 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
1: Okay, brand new topic of this work week. If you're on death row and you get one more meal, they're asking you to pick one more meal and they'll get you anything in the world. What are you ordering? Might be a restaurant. Maybe mama's cooking. Maybe grandma's cooking. I don't know. Maybe it's your husband's cooking. What are you getting for your death row meal? The final meal of your life, you get anything. You could choose anything. Get detailed on this. Give me the drink. Give me the sides. Give me the main course. Make us hungry. I want to hear some color on this one. 866-607-8383. What you got?
0: 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Our number is 866-607-8383. 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
9: After midnight music. Tonight is bottoms up. Throw it on down. Rock this quiet little country town. And this is After Midnight Music.

some nowhere near it, and some almost was it. Left some mamas in tears, and some daddy still.

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0: All right, check out this good news. A gas station clerk in Detroit is being called a real-life hero after he trusted his gut and acted fast. I'm not even going to begin to pronounce his name, so I'll just... It looks like Abraham, so I'll call him Abraham. He spotted that something was off when a man and a teenage girl approached the counter, and the girl suddenly, silently mouthed the word, help. He stepped out from behind the counter, placed himself between them, and he guided the girl to safety while police arrived and took the man into custody. It's incredible. The girl is now safely home with her family, and that is really good news.
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0: Hey, y'all, it's Granger Smith. 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
0: You thought you could buy your way out of it. 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Joy comes from a different place. 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Joy comes from peace and relationship with our Lord and Savior, Jesus Christ. He shares a love overflowing with joy.

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0: talking about history. And he's even got the diploma to prove it. It's time for This Day in History on After Midnight with Granger Smith.
1: On this day, May the 18th, 1804, Napoleon became the Emperor of France. 1860, Abraham Lincoln was nominated for president at the Republican Convention. 1927, Graham's Chinese Theater opened up in Hollywood. 1974, India exploded an atomic bomb for the first time. 1980, Mount St. Helens erupted. 2012, Facebook raised $16 billion, the largest tech IPO in history. Some famous birthdays include slugger Reggie Jackson, SNL alum Tina Fey, Pope John Paul II, country singer David Nail, and the king of country music himself, George Strait. Those are just a few things that went down on this day in history.
0: You've got it locked on After Midnight with Granger Smith.
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4: In Ag News from Southeast AgNet, Georgia Senator John Ossoff has introduced legislation to cut taxes for Georgia farmers. The Farm Disaster Tax Cut Act would provide eligible farmers tax cuts after natural disasters, revenue losses, or pest outbreaks. The bill excludes crop insurance indemnity payments from taxable income. Senator Ossoff said, quote, Georgia's farmers are the cornerstone of our state's economy and many of our communities. After facing soaring costs from Hurricane Helene, recent droughts, and other outbreaks, they're in desperate need of relief. My new bill would cut taxes for Georgia farmers. Chris Budd, Executive Vice President at the Georgia Fruit and Vegetable Growers Association, said, quote, we want to thank Senator Ossoff for offering legislation that would exclude crop insurance indemnity payments made due to losses experienced from August 2024 to December 2028. Our growers that have been hit by natural disasters such as Hurricane Helene know that these crop insurance payments do not make you whole, but many of the crop insurance products available to specialty crop growers already fall short of what's needed in a crisis. Pay taxes on these payments diminishes the value of these risk management tools even further. We look forward to working with the senator and his team to move this bill forward. Bart Davis, Colquitt County cotton producer, said, quote, as a farmer, I'm grateful for Senator Ossoff's understanding of the ongoing farm economic crisis and the complexities of taxation on the farm. Crop insurance indemnities and disaster relief are intended to keep producers with enough resources to meet obligations during a crisis. This legislation will help farmers, family businesses, and rural communities afloat until the situation on the farm improves. To learn more, visit southeastagnet.com.
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4: From the Southeast AgNet, this is Bottom Line. At the Georgia Livestock Auctions for the week ending May 16th, receipts at the 20 markets totaled 6,656 head compared to 8,103 head sold the week prior and 6,729 head sold a year ago. Compared to the week prior, slaughter cattle sold $2 to $6 higher. All feeder classes sold unevenly steady to $8 higher, and replacement cattle sold mostly steady. Medium and large range number 1 and 2 feeder steers, 3s and 4s brought 430 to 670, 4s and 5s 430 to 595, 5s and 6s 380 to 520. 6s and 7s, 356 to 440. Medium and large range number 1 and 2 feeder heifers, 3s and 4s brought 400 to 590. 4s and 5s, 350 to 500. 5s and 6s, 320 to 445. 6s and 7s, 300 to 430. Slaughter cows moaning 80 to 85% lean, 850 to 1,200 pounds brought 150 to 196. Lean slaughter cows, 85 to 90% lean, 850 to 1,200 pounds brought 132 to 170. And yield grade 1 slaughter bulls, 1,000 to 2,100 pounds brought 190 to 222.
5: 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Some are really into golf. And some are into pouring over soil samples to determine ideal phosphorus rates. Weird? 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

0: for, well, just being a little bit on the obnoxious side and creating drama. But he's going viral now for a complete separate reason. When he was performing in Ohio, he decided to climb up the stage structures with his guitar strapped to him, and he performed Revival. It actually looks scary. He's up high. You can watch the whole thing at aftermidnight.com. Oh my gosh, I don't want you to forget, we're going on a really fun cruise in March of 2027. Granger and I will be on the cruise. Riley Green will be on the cruise. Chris Young, Lauren Elena, Randy Houser. That's just to name a few. But we're going to have so much fun. Definitely want you to be there. You can get all the details at topshelfcountrycruise.com.
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4: In specialty crop news on the Southeast AgNet, I'm Clint Thompson. U.S. Senator John Ossoff is introducing legislation to cut taxes for Georgia farmers. The senator introduced the Farm Disaster Tax Cut Act last week to provide eligible farmers with a tax cut after natural disasters, revenue losses, or pest outbreaks. The bill would exclude crop insurance indemnity payments, which are made to farmers after they face qualified losses, from farmers' taxable income after natural disasters, revenue losses, or pest outbreaks. The senator said Georgia's farmers are the cornerstone of our state's economy and many of our communities. After facing soaring costs from Hurricane Helene, recent droughts, and other outbreaks, they are in desperate need of relief. My new bill will cut taxes for Georgia farmers. Key Georgia agricultural leaders are backing Ossoff's new bill, which includes the Georgia Fruit and Vegetable Grower Association and Executive Director Chris Butts. He said many of the crop insurance products available to specialty crop growers already fall short of what's needed in a crisis. To pay taxes on these payments diminishes the value of these risk management tools even further. We look forward to working with the senator and his team to move this bill forward. For more information, see specialtycropgrower.com.
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good morning. I'm Katie Carmichael on your Country Morning Show. Kicking off your work week on a Monday, 69 degrees, patchy fog. We're going to see some sunshine. We'll give you more of those details coming up in about 3 minutes.

0: Well, here we are back at the beginning of a work week. I want to send a special thank you out to Thompson Farm Supply and Baxley for having us over on Friday. We had a great time. Hamburgers, hot dogs, all the fixings. Woo! It was a good time. If you missed that, you missed out. I'm telling you. It's too bad. But you can still take advantage of all the good stuff they have in the store. So be sure to drop by there and tell them that we sent you over there to check out the new store. All right. Coming up on the show today, birthdays and anniversaries. You can text those in at 912-367-0028. We'll do those around 7:10. Of course, we'll have another edition of Grandma Dot. What in the world will we talk about today? You know, I can't remember now. We'll have to go back and look at that. It's already a Monday. It's foggy outside. It threw me off when I drove into work this morning because I was like, where am I? I can't see where I'm going. So be cautious out there this morning. Be sure you got your headlights on. It's going to clear out, though. Patchy fog probably until around 9 a.m. Then we'll start seeing some sunshine. High today is going to reach around 90 by tomorrow. Going to see pretty much the same thing in the start to the morning. Patchy fog before 9. Otherwise, sunshine high near 90. So we're getting there. We are getting there, folks. We've got Wild Adventure tickets on deck this week for you as well for Memorial Day weekend. And, of course, we're going to be broadcasting live from the Piggly Wiggly in Jessup on Wednesday from 4 to 6. Give you a chance to pick up some Wild Adventure tickets over there as well. Lots of fun stuff. We'll kick it all off with some things you need to know next.
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5: Richard DeWedding at the Weather Channel, and we do have some areas of fog to contend with this morning, and give yourself a little bit of extra time and watch your braking distance. Use those low beam headlights when you do encounter that fog. Once it lifts, sunshine will take over. Hot temperatures here today, 90 the high. Clear skies tonight, areas of fog, low 63. Patchy fog in the morning Tuesday with sunshine, high near 90. And hot temperatures at midweek with sunshine, high 91.

0: Cody Johnson, a big winner last night at the ACM Awards. He got Entertainer of the Year as well as Male Artist of the Year.
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0: Well, Anderson Cooper delivered his final report for CBS 60 Minutes on Sunday, officially ending nearly a 20-year tenure as a correspondent on the long-running news program. Now, Cooper had announced earlier this year that he would leave the broadcast at the end of the season, citing a desire to spend more time with his two young children after balancing duties at CBS and CNN. His departure marks the end of an era for 60 Minutes, where he became one of the show's most recognizable journalists, reporting from war zones, disaster sites, and major global events. Though he's leaving CBS, Cooper will continue to anchor CNN's Anderson Cooper 360. And two Navy jets collided mid-air during an air show at an Air Force base in Idaho on Sunday, prompting an immediate lockdown and cancellation of the event. The crash happened during an aerial demonstration at Mountain Home Air Force Base, where two EA-18s made contact and fell to the ground in a fireball. All four crew members aboard the jets were safely ejected and reported in stable condition with no injuries on the ground. Authorities said emergency responders quickly secured the area and an investigation is underway as to what caused the collision. And that's a look at a couple of the trending stories.
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0: So what did you get into over the weekend? I'm going to be honest. I was still trying to deal with the fluid in my ears, and my ears have hurt so bad. They were actually hurting while I was on vacation, but I didn't get medicine until I came home last week, and I didn't get it till midweek. So it was rough last week. So this weekend, I knew that I wasn't going to be able to do that much. I had to cancel an event that I was supposed to MC, and I don't like to do that either. Unfortunately, the pressure in my ears was just too much. So I knew it was going to be a very low-key weekend for us. So pretty much, we just straightened up the house, washed clothes. I did go ahead and plant my tomato plants in some bigger pots because we're not going to put them in the ground again this year. We're going to leave them in big pots like we did last year just because I rent my house and I don't want to be digging up the ground. Not that it matters, I don't guess. A couple of tomato plants in the yard probably would be a big ordeal. I had planned on doing some raised beds this year, but then Dad passed away, and so that kind of all got thrown out. And actually, our tomato plants came from over at Thompson Farm Supply here in Baxley. And we had 20, and when Dad passed away, I gave majority of those to Natalie, who has started a new journey in gardening up there in North Carolina, which, by the way, she has now informed us that she will not be living in North Carolina much longer. She does not like it. It is not her place. So they are putting in a transfer down here to the Army base down here. So we'll see how that pans out. I think they can do that at the end of this year, put in a transfer. So she doesn't have too terribly much longer up there. But it's just apparently not where she wants to be. And of course, with the husband now who has a new career, he had to be there for at least a year before he could transfer. So their options were to come back to Georgia. So they will be rejoining us here as Georgia people before long, and probably be hearing more from them, especially if they move back down to our neck of the woods, because then she'll be working nearby and we'll get to see and visit with them a little bit more. They're actually coming down next month, and she called last night to ask me if I could babysit her dog for at least 1 week. Because she has some other places to go, and she didn't want to take her baby with her. So I'm like, I mean, what does it matter at this point? After you have four, what's one more? I mean, come on. Other than that, we watched TV. I finished up The Pit, which I really like. Kind of like Grey's Anatomy, but a little bit more exciting. I did watch Grey's Anatomy. I finished that one this weekend as well. But my favorite so far is Dutton Ranch. I watched the first two episodes of that. And then last night, I stumbled upon the 2020 that was released from actually up in Columbia County, Georgia. And that one just blew my mind by the time we got to the end of it. And then Lizzie and I had actually been watching a show called The Worst Ex Ever. I tell you what, if you think you have a bad ex, I promise you, watch this show. You will feel better about your life.
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5: Richard DeWedding at the Weather Channel, and we do have some areas of fog to contend with this morning, and give yourself a little bit of extra time and watch your braking distance. Use those low beam headlights when you do encounter that fog. Once it lifts, sunshine will take over. Hot temperatures here today, 90 the high. Clear skies tonight, areas of fog, low 63. Patchy fog in the morning Tuesday with sunshine, high near 90. And hot temperatures at midweek with sunshine, high 91.

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3: It was on this day in 1934 that Congress enacts the Lindbergh Law, making kidnapping a capital crime. Back in 1985, Sawyer Brown scores their first number one with Step That Step. Back in 1996, it was Brooks and Dunn sitting on the top of the charts with a song called My Maria. Our good old boy Billy Currington was at the top of the charts in 2007 with Good Directions. And, of course, Morgan Wallen sitting on the top this time back in 2025 with I'm the Problem. I know what your problem is this morning, and you are hungry, and you're trying to figure out what you want for breakfast. Got a solution. 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That's in Baxley, Hazelhurst, Alma, Waycross, Jessup, Claxton, and now open in Hinesville. So go ahead, pull on in this morning and get you some.
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1: Good Monday to you, Father. Thank you again for a great weekend. And thank you as always again for church yesterday and for the dynamics of going to church on Sunday morning. And yes, many of us still go on Sunday night. So thank you, Father, for the church. And thank you for what it means in my life. And thank you for being the pastor that you have called me to be and helped me to be by your grace. For we pray in Jesus' name. Amen.
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3: State expanding a little relief at the gas pump as prices continue to hover around $4 a gallon. Governor Brian Kemp decided to extend Georgia's gas tax suspension for an additional 2 weeks. That means drivers will still receive a 33-cent break per gallon through June 2nd. Georgia's average price is around 50 cents less than the national average. A suspect facing a charge in an armed kidnapping on the Georgia coast. Investigators say an armed man took a woman against her will from a local gas station at Tybee Island Sunday. Police found her safe, along with the man's child, who was in the car with them at another nearby gas station. And charges likely going to be filed in a fire that destroyed a church in Bleckley County. I'm Scott Kimbler.
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6: 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Tina Fey is turning 56 today. And George Strait, Mr. Country Music himself, is the big 74. All right, on to our local celeb birthdays. Happy birthday going out to Lee Wheeler from Vidalia. We love you, Colton and Kyler. 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
1: Richard DeWetting at the Weather Channel, and we do have some areas of fog to contend with this morning, and give yourself a little bit of extra time and watch your braking distance. Use those low beam headlights when you do encounter that fog. Once it lifts, sunshine will take over. Hot temperatures here today, 90 the high. Clear skies tonight, areas of fog, low 63. Patchy fog in the morning Tuesday with sunshine, high near 90. And hot temperatures at midweek with sunshine, high 91.
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0: Grandma Dot, and boy, oh boy, did she have a solution for everything. That was before we had cleaning influencers, restoration videos, and miracle products for, well, everything. Grandma Dot believed that white wicker furniture wasn't supposed to turn yellow, and it looked like it had given up on life. Well, she knew how to treat it. Now, she treated porch wicker like family, and if it started looking kind of dingy, she had a fix for that. She'd whip up some warm, salty water and gently wash it on down. It gets the grime off without all the mess, she'd say. Now, you'd be standing there wondering why we're seasoning the furniture, but then she'd let it dry and it would look so good because Grandma Dot believed moisture hanging around too long caused problems, and that came with the rules. Keep it out of that harsh sunlight too long, she'd say. Sun's for tomatoes, not for chairs. Be sure to rub a little lemon oil on it every now and then and keep it from drying out. And don't let it sit outside during a hard freeze because the cold will crack it and split it, she'd say. Because Grandma Dot knew yellow wicker furniture wasn't bad luck. It was neglected wicker. And that's some wisdom from before we had Google, we had Grandma Dot. A God-fearing, bass-catching, business-running grandma who knew taking care of the little things keeps them around, well, for a whole lot longer.
1: Honk your horn loud and proud when you pass the studio. And let us know you're proud to be a part of the Hit Kickin' Country family on Z94.
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It's time now for Huddle House. Name that tune, fueling Georgia mornings with hot breakfast, strong coffee, and the hottest country songs on the radio. Just like their menu, they've got the brand new MVP All-Star lineup. That's the MVP Sausage Waffle Taco. That's the golden waffle topped with scrambled eggs and country sausage. They've got the MVP Sausage Burrito, a pound burrito packed with country sausage, scrambled eggs, tater tots, cheddar cheese, and sausage gravy wrapped up in a hot tortilla and served up with some tater tots. And the new fried waffle basket, that's a golden waffle fried and dusted with powdered sugar, drizzled with chocolate syrup. 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All right, today we're featuring one of country music's fastest rising traditional voices. This guy is bringing back that classic 90s country sound. He's bringing it back in a big way. The way this works, we'll play a few seconds of a song. You have to identify the artist and the title of the song, and the first person to do that is going to pick up some Huddle House. Are you ready? Here we go. Now

0: All right, first correct caller, 912-367-0028, who can identify the artist and the title of the song. Going to pick up some Huddle House, and good luck.
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8: Richard DeWetting at the Weather Channel, and we do have some areas of fog to contend with this morning, and give yourself a little bit of extra time and watch your braking distance. Use those low beam headlights when you do encounter that fog. Once it lifts, sunshine will take over. Hot temperatures here today, 90 the high. Clear skies tonight, areas of fog, low 63. Patchy fog in the morning Tuesday with sunshine, high near 90. And high temperatures at midweek with sunshine, high 91.
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0: Good morning, Z94. Hi, who's this?
1: Samantha.
0: Samantha, what you up to this morning, hon?
1: I'm going to Walmart.
0: Over to the Wally World. You got a lot to get today?
1: No.
0: Oh, that's good. It'll be a quick trip for you. All right, Samantha, can you identify the artist and the title of the song?
1: Is it Zach Sounds Like
0: Artist? That is it. Congratulations. We're going to fix you up with some Huddle House. And you know what? How would you like to go to Wild Adventures this weekend for Memorial Day weekend?
1: Sure.
0: All right, we're going to fix you up with a family four-pack of that as well. Samantha, all you got to do is celebrate the station that just made you a winner.
1: 94.5.

0: was watching some reels yesterday, and this little kid was actually performing a Zach Top song, and Zach's dad walked up and listened to him for a few minutes and then handed him a Zach Top hat. I thought that was really cool. 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

0: It's time for today's daily devotional. This week, we're going to start a series called Heavy Soul, Holy Light, Finding Hope in the Dark. And that is primarily because I was scrolling through Facebook yesterday and saw a good friend of mine post on social media. And I thought, you know, it's that season. And I was felt overcome that maybe this is something we needed to go back and re-talk about. Today, we're going to kind of zoom in and focus on when that light flickers. And scripture comes from John 1:5. The light shines in the darkness, and the darkness has not overcome it. You know, there are just days when it feels like that light inside of you is barely holding on. You wake up tired, even though you slept through the night. You smile, but it just feels kind of forced. You pray, but your words just seem to hit the ceiling and fall back down in silence. And you know, depression can make even the brightest believer feel dim sometimes. But John 1:5 reminds us that the light still shines. And notice it doesn't say the light never struggles to be seen. It says the darkness does not overcome it. Even when the flame flickers, it is never ever fully extinguished. That tiny glimmer of faith and that quiet, "Help me, God," whispered through tears, that is proof that the light of Christ still burns within you. And sometimes we think that faith just means being fearless or strong, but often what it simply means is it means you're refusing to give up even when we feel weak. And faith is the hand that reaches out to us in the dark, trusting that God's going to take hold of it even when we can't see him. So if you are now walking through a shadowed season right now, don't confuse that silence with absence or exhaustion with failure, because God who lit the stars is holding on to you right now. He's holding your fragile flame. Even that faint light has power to pierce the darkest night, and so do you. You may not be shining right now as brightly as before, but you are still shining, and that means that darkness hasn't won. And before we get into prayer, with holiday season approaching very fast, I want to remind you that suicide rates increase. And with that being said, if you right now are going through a dark season, there is absolutely no shame in reaching out to somebody. Your pastor is always available. Your friends and family. I know sometimes it seems like this because I've suffered from depression. It seems like in your head that your conversation may just be hard to start. It may be hard to speak out loud. But here's just a couple examples of how you could start out. If you message somebody or call them today, you could start out with something like, "I am going through some dark days and thoughts. Is there a possibility that we can talk?" Or you might go with something like, "This is a hard conversation to start, but I'm having some dark and painful thoughts, and I think that it may be good to talk. Do you have some time today?" Or you could go with something super simple like, "I feel very down right now. Can we chat today? Or when you get a chance, can you reach out to me because I feel alone and I need support?" Now, if you're not comfortable talking to somebody you know, I want to remind you that the 988 Lifeline is available 24/7, 365 days, and your conversations are free and confidential, and you can check them out online at 988lifeline.org. As we go to you in prayer today, Father, sometimes my soul just feels so dim. We wonder sometimes if our light has gone out, but your word says that the darkness cannot overcome your light. Help us to believe in that truth today. And when we feel weak, remind us that even a flicker of faith is enough for you to work with. Shine through us today, even when we can barely see you. In Jesus' name we pray today. Amen.
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0: this thread on Reddit, and I went down that rabbit hole. I was reading the thread. It was about who the cheapest person you know is and the cheapest thing you've ever seen them do. And I started to giggle because in the back of my mind, my entire family falls into that category. I kid you not. Like my grandparents, they owned an electric company, but when it came to doing their house, they must have used like used leftover stuff from other work jobs because light switches weren't exactly in the right spots and the wiring was all crazy and it was just whatever we threw together at the house because we did it the cheap way. Then, of course, there's my dad, and my mom used to gripe about it all the time about how cheap he was, and she had told this story years ago about how when they went on their first date, they went to a movie, and he bought the movie ticket but wouldn't buy her a drink or popcorn or something, and I laughed about that. Then you think about it. Some of these people who are older than us who have saved their money, that's why they have money. So that's why they're able to do what they want to do when they want to do it, because they're not out just throwing money away on subscriptions and different things. I was reading one of them, and they were talking about how his grandfather would sit down with a ply napkin and split it in half, giving his grandmother one half at breakfast, and then granddaddy would get the other half. They would use it all day for lunch and dinner. And that made me crack up, too, because my dad had this thing that he never threw away a paper towel. If we used a paper towel in the house, there was a pile of them on the counter just in case something happened and we needed to clean it up. So when he moved into my house, Lizzie's like, why do we have all these paper towels everywhere? I'm like, baby, I'm going to tell you right now. The store is right down the road. Just throw all them paper towels away because we are not trying to catch any, like, viruses by everybody touching these napkins. We don't know what everybody's bringing in, but he would always keep those napkins. We kind of do that at the station, too, so I have really giggled and laughed about it. You got to look it up, though. It's called, who is the cheapest person you know and what is the cheapest thing you ever seen them do? You probably have somebody in your life who's very cheap or does something very cheap. You can jump in the conversation on the Woody Folsom Talk to Me text line at 912-367-0028.
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0: Well, we all need some good news. I think this story will bring a smile to your face on this Monday. A 14-year-old by the name of Eliza White, who lives up in Nebraska, has this really cool, fun side business rolling. Now, she spends her weekends hitting up local craft fairs to sell her beautiful handmade pillows. But this isn't just about making a little extra pocket money for her. For every single pillow a customer buys, Eliza hand stuffs, sews, or donates a second one to a child that's entering into the foster care, complete with a sweet tag reading, "You are strong and you are loved." Now, foster care is a huge part of the White's family life. In fact, their household went from 3 to 8 in just 2.5 years. But the real magic happened when social workers brought a 2-year-old girl by the name of Elena to their house for an emergency placement. When the toddler arrived, she had nothing but a backpack containing crayons, a coloring book, and unbelievably, she had one of Eliza's very own donation pillows. Now, that moment left the entire family in tears, and the Whites officially adopted Elena last year. So with the help of her mom and grandmother, Eliza has now donated hundreds of pillows with plans to keep her pillow project going for years to come.
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8: Richard DeWetting at the Weather Channel, and we do have some areas of fog to contend with this morning, and give yourself a little bit of extra time and watch your braking distance. Use those low beam headlights when you do encounter that fog. Once it lifts, sunshine will take over. Hot temperatures here today, 90 the high. Clear skies tonight, areas of fog, low 63. Patchy fog in the morning Tuesday with sunshine, high near 90. And high temperatures at midweek with sunshine, high 91.
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0: Well, it's National Boating Safety Week, so today we want to talk a little bit about wearing your life jacket. Did you know that 76% of boating deaths are due to drowning and 87% of victims are not wearing a life jacket? That means that two-thirds of the drowning victims are also even good swimmers, yet they still drown. They had over 3,887 reported incidents last year with over 556 reported deaths and injuries while being on a boat, 2,170. So now, when you think about some of the statistics, that's why it's so important that you get your life jacket and wear it. 69% of deaths occurred on boats where the operator had no boating safety instruction, while 20% of deaths were the primary cause known of alcohol being the leading factor. And 1 in 3 of all boating injuries occurred in boat operators over the age of 35. So while you may think, oh, I'm old enough, I know how to operate this boat, this is National Boating Safety Week, so we'll be covering some statistics and some facts all throughout the week. Want to remind you to make sure everybody has a life jacket if you're going out on a boat. Of course, a lot of people heading out to the river, down to the beach, to the coast. Want to make sure that everybody stays safe and has an enjoyable time.
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2: Hi, folks. This is Tommy Daniels, pastor of the Woodlawn Baptist Church in Bexley, Georgia. You know, another amazing thing about Israel is that despite not having a homeland for more than 2,500 years, they never lost their national identity. What that means is that a Jew is a Jew no matter where he lives. If a person from England comes to live in America, the first generation, he is an Englishman living in America. The second generation, he is an English American. The third generation, he is simply an American. With Jews, it is entirely different. No matter how many generations pass, he is still a Jew living in America. And that is true of any Jew living in any country in the world. Another thing about the Jews, they seem to thrive regardless as to where they live. That is because God promised to bless them wherever they go when they put their trust in Him and follow His will. He does the same for you and me, by the way. This has been Love Worth Sharing, a brief message of hope for troubled times.
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10: 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What

0: Well, that's going to wrap it up for me. Before I go, going to take a quick look at your weather forecast. You know that meme that goes around that says, oh, the sun is always shining while I'm at work, and on the weekends it's raining? Well, that's how your holiday weekend's looking, unfortunately. Partly cloudy skies today, already up to almost 80 degrees now. We're going to see a high near 90 today. That temperature is going to stick around through Thursday, Friday, and then by Saturday, we're going to start to see the weather shift and see some afternoon and evening thunderstorms rolling in. Those are going to stick around into next week as well, so there's a possibility of thunderstorms. So keep that in mind if you're making your holiday weekend plans. Something you might want to consider, make sure if you're going out of town, you have some alternate activities planned for the evening hours, just in case it rains, because it's always better to be prepared than not prepared at all.
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1: South Georgia weather. Richard DeWetting at the Weather Channel, and we do have some areas of fog to contend with this morning, and give yourself a little bit of extra time and watch your braking distance. Use those low beam headlights when you do encounter that fog. Once it lifts, sunshine will take over. Hot temperatures here today, 90 the high. Clear skies tonight, areas of fog, low 63. Patchy fog in the morning Tuesday with sunshine, high near 90. And hot temperatures at midweek with sunshine, high 91.
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4: Richard Webbing of the Weather Channel, and sunshine expected here for the afternoon with 90 the high today. We'll see fair skies overnight tonight. Areas of fog developing late as low temperatures drop back to 63. 90 on Tuesday with sunshine and up to 91 at midweek with sunny skies in the forecast. Thursday, a small chance of an afternoon shower or storm returns to the forecast, 91. And the same holds true for Friday.

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10: Richard Webbing of the Weather Channel, and sunshine expected here for the afternoon with 90 the high today. We'll see a

0: fair skies overnight tonight. Areas of fog developing late as low temperatures drop back to 63. 90 on Tuesday with sunshine and up to 91 at midweek with sunny skies in the forecast. Thursday, a small chance of an afternoon shower or storm returns to the forecast, 91. And the same holds true for Friday.
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4: Richard of Webbing of the Weather Channel, and sunshine expected here for the afternoon with 90 the high today. We'll see fair skies overnight tonight. Areas of fog developing late as low temperatures drop back to 63. 90 on Tuesday with sunshine and up to 91 at midweek with sunny skies in the forecast. Thursday, a small chance of an afternoon shower or storm returns to the forecast, 91. And the same holds true for Friday.

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4: Richard DeWetting of the Weather Channel, and sunshine expected here for the afternoon with 90 the high today. We'll see fair skies overnight tonight. Areas of fog developing late as low temperatures drop back to 63. 90 on Tuesday with sunshine and up to 91 at midweek with sunny skies in the forecast. Thursday, a small chance of an afternoon shower or storm returns to the forecast, 91. And the same holds true for Friday.
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6: Richard Webbing of the Weather Channel, and sunshine expected here for the afternoon with 90 the high today. We'll see fair skies overnight tonight. Areas of fog developing late as low temperatures drop back to 63. 90 on Tuesday with sunshine and up to 91 at midweek with sunny skies in the forecast. Thursday, a small chance of an afternoon shower or storm returns to the forecast, 91. And the same holds true for Friday.

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1: South Georgia weather. Richard, the Webbing of the Weather Channel, and sunshine expected here for the afternoon with 90 the high today. We'll see fair skies overnight tonight. Areas of fog developing late as low temperatures drop back to 63. 90 on Tuesday with sunshine and up to 91 at midweek with sunny skies in the forecast. Thursday, a small chance of an afternoon shower or storm returns to the forecast, 91. And the same holds true for Friday.
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4: Richard, the Webbing of the Weather Channel, and sunshine expected here for the afternoon with 90 the high today. We'll see fair skies overnight tonight. Areas of fog developing late as low temperatures drop back to 63. 90 on Tuesday with sunshine and up to 91 at midweek with sunny skies in the forecast. Thursday, a small chance of an afternoon shower or storm returns to the forecast, 91. And the same holds true for Friday.

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6: Richard, the Webbing of the Weather Channel, and sunshine expected here for the afternoon with 90 the high today. We'll see fair skies overnight tonight. Areas of fog developing late as low temperatures drop back to 63. 90 on Tuesday with sunshine and up to 91 at midweek with sunny skies in the forecast. Thursday, a small chance of an afternoon shower or storm returns to the forecast, 91. And the same holds true for Friday.
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21: Richard Webbing of the Weather Channel, and sunshine expected here for the afternoon with 90 the high today. We'll see fair skies overnight tonight. Areas of fog developing late as low temperatures drop back to 63. 90 on Tuesday with sunshine and up to 91 at midweek with sunny skies in the forecast. Thursday, a small chance of an afternoon shower or storm returns to the forecast, 91. And the same holds true for Friday.

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12: Richard Wedding of the Weather Channel, and sunshine expected here for the afternoon with 90 the high today. We'll see fair skies overnight tonight. Areas of fog developing late as low temperatures drop back to 63. 90 on Tuesday with sunshine and up to 91 at midweek with sunny skies in the forecast. Thursday, a small chance of an afternoon shower or storm returns to the forecast, 91. And the same holds true for Friday.
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0: How you feeling?
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12: Now that's the reaction I was looking for. I can always count on you guys for a clear, irrational, angry opinion.
13: Let's get this show started.
14: Sounds like a good idea. Let's get this show started.
15: I like that. Yeah, man.
14: Hey, we're real happy that you're with us today. Hope you had a wonderful weekend. Of course, the ACM Awards were last night. We'll have a complete rundown. If you missed it, we'll give you the complete rundown on that a little later this hour. And throughout the day, we'll be talking about the ACM Awards. Still a man down today. Our boy T-Wall still laid up, but we're hoping he's going to be back with us in the next couple of days.
16: You know, it's cool is all these get well emails we're getting, man. I think that's really cool. And we encourage y'all to continue to do that. Just head to our website, broadwayandfriends.com. Spell out the word and.
14: I'm lost.
16: He usually says
14: I'm
16: that.
14: Lost without him.
16: It's weird me just saying the website.
14: So weird.
16: Because that's y'all's thing. Yeah. Anyway, but and then drop an email right there to T. Or you can send it to us and we'll get it on to T and just tell him, hey, get better. I think these emails are getting his spirits up. So help him out.
14: Yeah, it's like getting lots of get well cards, and there's some really nice things that a bunch of people have written. So,
16: yeah,
14: I mean, I don't know why you're about to be hating on me and Pancake when you're telling T to get better. But yeah, whatever.
16: That's true.
14: The important thing is that you're wishing T well, and we'll give you an update on what's going on with T coming up in about an hour. But right now, we got to get rolling here. We're Broadway and Friends. I'm Broadway.
16: And I am Mitch Pancake English.
14: And that dude over there with IV in his arm is, well, that's T-Wall. He's T-Wall. Not here today, but hopefully soon. So we want you to be smarter when you leave the show than you were when you got here. So we're going to teach you a couple things real quick, make sure that can happen. Pancake, what do you got for us today, bro?
16: You know, I love to cook. I love to bake, really. Like, maybe not cook.

0: love to bake. I love baking, and I found this out. If you're ever shy of an egg, let's say where's an egg? I don't have an egg. And you really, really need a egg substitute. 17 milliliters of human blood can substitute for an egg while baking.
1: Wow. Okay, then. There you go. That's
0: same amount of protein and everything else you need in the hemoglobin and all that congealing effects that an egg brings together, binding, if you will.
1: Explain that to your wife.
0: Okay, why?
1: How bad you want this cake, honey?
0: Why is the angel food cake all red? Is this red velvet?
1: That's weird. Well, and speaking of red, all the way back to the 1830s, ketchup was turned into pills and sold as a medicine that would treat heartburn.
0: That's interesting. Yeah. I heard that at one time they even thought tomatoes were poisonous. And you weren't supposed to eat tomatoes. And then we turn it into ketchup. And then, oddly enough, it turns into, at one time, medicine. Interesting.
1: Yeah, I'm guessing it didn't work good for the heartburn because you can't buy, you know, Heinz heartburn pills anymore.
0: No, but you kind of wonder what Heinz recipes number 1 through 56 were made out of.
1: You know what? I really don't. I don't want to know.
0: I don't want to know either. Probably that human blood, right?
1: No, thank you.
2: 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And let us know you're proud to be a part of the Hit Kickin' Country family on Z94.
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4: South Georgia weather. I'm meteorologist Scott Lariamore at the Weather Channel. Breezy south winds and warm numbers. We're in the upper 80s, close to 90. Today, tomorrow, Wednesday, Thursday, and Friday. You get the picture. Summertime has sprung upon us, and the humidity is much higher also. 64 degrees our low tonight. Partly cloudy Tuesday near 90 degrees. We'll stay in the low 90s all the way through Friday. Storms coming in for the holiday weekend ahead towards Memorial Day early next week for Monday.

0: I mean, this is the world we live in now. This kind of stuff that happens. I mean, you know, couples, sadly, things don't work out and they decide they're going to get divorced. And now we gotta divide stuff up. You know,
1: hard.
0: I can't imagine, especially like in your situation. I mean, when you got divorced, you guys have been married for almost 30 years, right?
2: Absolutely. And I walked through the house and I'm like, well, this is all her stuff. I mean, you know, because she was you remember Raquel would find stuff on the side of the road and turn it into just a masterpiece.
0: She was very crafty.
2: 100%. And so I'm like, well, I don't have anything here. So it was a little easier that way. If it was technology, it was mine. If it was like house decorations or whatever, it was hers. So
0: that seems clean.
2: And then she got the Mercedes. So
0: lost out on that one. So, but this is the kind of stuff now that if you really want to be nitpicky about things, these are the kind of things that happen. There's a lady named Layden Richardson. She got divorced a couple of months ago. And she was standing in front of the judge with her almost ex because all they needed was a signature, and that was going to be that. Uh-huh. And the judge asked Layden, tell me exactly what you want in the final settlement so that we can get all this worked out.
2: Get it out of here.
0: This is what she said. I only want three things, Your Honor. I want the car. I want the dog. And I want the Netflix password.
2: Are you serious?
0: Yes. That was what she said. And they wrote that into the official divorce agreement that he has to keep his Netflix account forever and can't change the password so she can always use his Netflix account.
2: See, I don't that? Oh, I don't know, man. No, because it's because I don't want her to know what I'm watching. I mean, it would be that petty.
0: Well, you got to think, I don't know who did what to cause this divorce to happen, but I'm guessing since the judge just said her, what do you want? It must have been the dude did something real bad, and so I guess she felt a little petty. But she could go into his Netflix account and change his name to all kind of weird stuff so that when he opens it up in front of a date.
2: put it on like all these shows, and then the algorithm's wondering why he's watching Love is Blind next to Worst Ex Ever. And all these shows will pop up. Yeah, I can see like the future girlfriend's totally doing that.
0: Yeah, so that's the world we live in now. I want the car, I want the dog, and I need the Netflix password.
2: Your Honor, my client is asking for emotional support and season 4 of Stranger Things. Please.
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0: Hey, y'all, I'm Lee Bryson. 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
1: Well, as it always is, the ACM Awards was a big to-do last night in Vegas. And in case you missed it, here's the rundown of all of the winners from last night. The Artist Songwriter of the Year went to Ella Langley. Songwriter of the Year went to Jesse Joe Dillon. The Visual Media of the Year, the winner was Stephen Wilson Jr. for the video for his song Cuckoo, which if you haven't heard, is a really cool song. The Musical Event of the Year, that one went with the Ella Langley snowball throughout the night. Riley Green and Ella Langley won that for their song Don't Mind If I Do. Single of the Year, Ella Langley for Choosing Texas. And that award goes to the artist, producers, and the record label of that released the single. And then, of course, their Song of the Year, which is awarded to the songwriters, the publishers, and the artist. And the winner there, again, was Choosing Texas by Ella Langley. Ella had a big night last night. Album of the Year, I was real happy to see this one. Parker McCollum, he finally got a win in that category. He's only nominated for one award this year. It was that one for Album of the Year, and he took it home, so that was pretty cool. New Male Artist of the Year was Tucker Wetmore. New Female Artist was Avery Anna. Duo of the Year, the king of the duos, Brooks and Dunn, were your winners last night. Group of the Year, the Red Clay Strays continue their winning streak after picking up that CMA last fall. Now they have the Group of the Year award from the ACMs as well. Male Artist of the Year was Kojo. He had a big night, too. Female Artist of the Year. Oh, yeah, you remember her? Is a little girl named, what's her name? Oh, yeah, Ella Langley. She won that one, too. And Entertainer of the Year, of course, went to Cody Johnson, who gave one of the best speeches ever and dedicated his win to his buddy Luke Combs, just based on what he experienced while they were touring together in Australia when Luke's wife gave birth to their child and Luke couldn't be there because he was on the other side of the world. It was a pretty cool moment, I thought. So it was a big night at the ACMs. There were some surprises, and we'll talk about that next hour. So come on back.
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0: What do we tell you all the time? Most people are good, right?
1: I wholeheartedly agree with that.
0: The vast majority. Like, I would say probably into the upper 80s, maybe lower 90 percentile of the entire population of the world are good people. There's just a handful of jacklegs out there, and they ruin stuff for everybody.
1: Absolutely.
0: And they and unfortunately, they make the loudest noise because, you know, those of us who don't think like they do, well, we have, you know, lives and, you know, dates, you know, jobs, things to do.
1: We don't live in our parents' basement.
0: Since the social media came along, though, man, and this is what we always try to caution people about. You know, man, everybody on there is just spewing. It's not everybody. It's not everybody out there spewing the hate and saying awful things and picking fights and all that. It's a tiny little fragment of people that have literally nothing else to do. And they love to make you mad. And they love to push your buttons. And we've said that forever. But now we have some research behind it.
1: Oh, nice. Okay.
0: Someone did a poll, and then they did some research on this and figured this out. They just used Reddit as an example, and they said that most people, like more than 50% of people that they ask about Reddit, said Reddit, everybody on it is just hateful, and they feel the same way about Facebook. Like more than half the people that they asked said, yeah, I don't get on there because it's just everybody on there is a horrible person.
1: Right.
0: 3%.
1: Oh, that's it?
0: 3%. It's a range, 3% to 8.5%. Either way, it's less than 10%
1: of the
0: population that are responsible for more than 80% of what you would consider negative content online.
1: Okay. All right. I can buy that.
0: 3%.
1: That's very, very, very low. Again, telling you that people are good. It's just the 3% that the ones that get heard because they're the loudest.
0: And unfortunately, somehow they always get in front of a mic. Somehow they always find a way to make your life a little miserable. And like I said, they have nothing else to do. So they sit in front of a computer all day being a keyboard commando. Just who can I make mad now? Who can I say, oh, this is going to be great. I'm going to get a lot of comments on this. And that's all they do. And so, yeah, don't let the people saying stupid stuff online. Just keep in mind, every time you read something stupid, just go, well, he's one of the 3%.
1: He's that one. God bless him.
0: Yeah. Well, I mean, bless his heart. You know, you can't fix stupid. Just gotta let it roll, man.
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26: Meteorologist Scott Lauriemore at the Weather Channel. Breezy south winds and warm numbers. We're in the upper 80s, close to 90. Today, tomorrow, Wednesday, Thursday, and Friday. You get the picture. Summertime has sprung upon us, and the humidity's much higher also. 64 degrees our low tonight. Partly cloudy Tuesday near 90 degrees. We'll stay in the low 90s all the way through Friday. Storms coming in for the holiday weekend ahead towards Memorial Day early next week for Monday.
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0: Okay, so we told you on Friday's show that T-Wall was having a little medical situation, and that's why he wasn't here on Friday, and he was in the hospital, and unfortunately, he had to spend a couple days in the hospital, and we're hoping that he's going to be released today. He says he's feeling fine. The last doc talked to him, he said, I am thoroughly enjoying being in this room alone. People are bringing me food. I have the remote to myself. I'm good.
1: Yeah, life's good.
0: I was like, you sure you don't need anything? No, man, I'm good. And so he's feeling better. And again, we're not going to get into the weeds on this. If he wants to tell you about it when he gets back, he can. But because that's not our story to tell. We just know that. He appreciates you. He wanted us to say thank you for the people who've been sending him get well cards via our website, which, by the way, you can continue to do. Just go to BroadwayandFriends.com.
2: Spell out the word and.
0: And then you can send an email to us on the website and just say whatever you want to say to T. So tell him you love him. Tell him you hope he's better. Tell him you're praying for him. Whatever you want to tell him. Got some really nice comments from people, and we appreciate that, and so does T. And, you know, that always makes you feel better when somebody tells you they're thinking about you. So let him know. And we hope that he will be back on the show maybe tomorrow. We're not 100% sure yet.
2: It's a day-by-day kind of right now.
0: Yeah, and something tells me that the doctors are going to say, yo, you probably need to just chill for a minute. They may tell him to take a few days off, which he will ignore. He might take one, but Pancake and I'll be the ones that have to make him take the day off. Because he's just going to show up and go, okay, I'm ready to work. Like, dude, sit down. Got an IV in your arm, dude. Sit down. And so it's all good. It was a little hairy there for a minute. Boy, scared us a little bit, but everything's good now. And so we hope that he will be back tomorrow. So we appreciate you being patient while Pancake and I totally destroy this place, and keep sending those emails because it's working. And keep praying for him. Don't stop that. That's the main thing that's working. So keep sending them up.
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12: I'm meteorologist Scott Larimore at the Weather Channel. Breezy south winds and warm numbers. We're in the upper 80s, close to 90. Today, tomorrow, Wednesday, Thursday, and Friday. You get the picture. Summertime has sprung upon us, and the humidity is much higher also. 64 degrees our low tonight. Partly cloudy Tuesday near 90 degrees. We'll stay in the low 90s all the way through Friday. Storms coming in for the holiday weekend ahead towards Memorial Day early next week for Monday.

0: So Meg was telling us a few weeks back that Eric Church had been invited to do the commencement speech at his alma mater there at the...
1: Did you say invited or indicted?
0: This time it was invited.
1: Invited, yeah. Okay.
0: Sorry, Eric, probably shouldn't have brought that up. I mean, yeah. So he was freaking out like a week and a half ago because he's like, I don't have anything written yet. I've been working on this and I can't figure out what to write. Well, let me just tell you, he figured it out.
2: Yeah.
0: And he figured it out in the most Eric Church way you can imagine. Now, can't play the whole speech because it's 18 minutes long. We don't have time for that. But I went through and I cut out the highlights that I think everybody needs to listen to this, because you know how they always do the commencement speech? They get up there and they like, you know, here's what I think life is made of. And then sure. You know, they give you a list of stuff and all that kind of stuff. And they compare this to that and this to that. Well, Eric Church did the entire thing based on his guitar.
1: Okay, cool.
0: Check
1: all right.
0: This out.
1: All right.
3: You know this sound. It's a guitar that's out of tune. Something that almost gets there, that tries, but doesn't. And some ancient, honest part of your brain knows it immediately. You don't need training to hear it. You just know. That sound is the sound of something beautiful that has not been tended to. Six strings. When all six are in tune, the chords they make can stop a conversation cold. Carry a broken person through the worst night of their life, the whole chord unravels. Not gradually, not politely. The moment you strike it, you know. String one, the low E, that is your foundation. The low E is the thickest string. It is the heaviest. Every chord a guitar can make rests on this string being in tune. Your faith is the low E of your life. String two is family, and the A string is where the music starts to get warm. It gives a chord its body, its richness. It's the string that makes you feel like you're not alone in a room. The D string, the heart of a chord. On a guitar, the D string sits right at the heart of the instrument, in the middle of the low and high strings, giving the chord its body and its soul. That is exactly what the right spouse and partner will do for your life. The G string.
1: Hey now.
3: That's what it's called. I didn't name the damn thing. That's just what it is. The G string drifts faster than the others on a guitar. I can promise you that is true. I have dealt with it my whole life. It's because ambition and resilience both live on this string, and they pull in opposite directions. The B string is about community. Your generation faces a temptation no generation before has ever faced. The temptation to perform for everyone and belong to no one. Plant yourself somewhere. Put down roots with the full intention of growing there. Volunteer. Coach the team. Build the thing your community needs, even if the internet will never see it. And finally, the high E string. This is the thinnest string. It's the highest note, the one that carries the melody, that single line above the chord that everyone in this room recognizes and takes with them on the way home. It's also the one bent most easily by outside pressure. Social media is going to show you 1,000 versions of a life that looks better than yours. Someone's comments, someone's criticism, someone's cold opinion is going to try to convince you to retune yourself to match what they think you should sound like. Do not let them touch your string. Six strings of life and willingness to keep them in tune. Six principles, six pillars. When all six are in tune with each other, the chord your life makes is full and resonant and true. All six will drift, not one or two, all six, in their own time, in their own season. Your faith will go quiet when you need it loud. Your family will get complicated in a way only the people who love you most can complicate things. You will go through hard seasons with your spouse. Your ambition will hollow out and your resilience will wear thin. Your community will start to feel like an obligation and your world will try to sand down the edges of exactly who you are. This is not failure. This is not weakness. It's the inevitable universal experience of living in an imperfect world that doesn't stop to let us tune up. And the difference between a life that sounds like music and a life that sounds like noise is whether you stop and listen. Whether you're honest enough to hear which string has drifted out of tune and humble enough to make the adjustment instead of just turning up the volume and hoping nobody notices. Because you will notice. The part of you that knows what the chord should sound like will always notice. It will not let you go. Life won't be right until it is tuned. Trust what your heart hears and is telling you about your song. So graduates, now I encourage you to take your six strings, make it something worth hearing, and play your song as I leave you with mine.

0: How about that?
1: That's pretty cool.
0: That's one of the greatest things I've ever heard.
2: Yeah, and 100%. Take what you know, and you can tell a great story around it. I mean, everybody has one of those. You know, like a microphone, we could break it down that way. Sure. And he did that excellently. Wow. Just
0: nailed it.
2: That had me from start to finish. He would have had me the whole 18 minutes.
0: Oh, I watched it. I was just going to get the highlights. The whole thing's a highlight. Yeah. I just couldn't use it all because we don't have time to do
2: that
0: it.
2: That was cool, man.
0: Look it up on YouTube and watch it if you need some inspiration. So, well done, Chief. Well done.
2: Just went to church.
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0: Dominion, and it's time for Music City Meg with Broadway and Friends.
1: So Meg's not with us today. She is recuperating from the ACM Awards, so we are going to take care of this. She'll be back with us tomorrow. And, of course, the awards were last night back at the MGM Grand in Vegas, which, as we all agree on, is exactly where they belong. And, you know, there were some surprises throughout the night, and there were some not-so-surprises throughout the night. I don't think anybody was shocked when Ella Langley picked up a couple of awards for choosing Texas for Single of the Year and Song of the Year last night. You know, everybody was kind of thinking that the Red Clay Strays, along with Brooks and Dunn and Cody Johnson, were going to have a good night last night. And lo and behold, we were all right. Red Clay Strays picked up Group of the Year, Brooks and Dunn Duo of the Year. Cody Johnson, of course, Male Vocalist and Entertainer of the Year. And that one, although I was happy to see it, I was very happy for Gojo, it was a bit of a surprise because Lainey Wilson was going for a three-peat in that category, and that would have been the first time that a female artist had won that award in three consecutive years ever. So that would have been a big night. Also, I don't know that anybody was surprised by this or not, but I think it's kind of an interesting moment that we saw Lainey Wilson not win Female Artist of the Year for I don't know how many years, as Ella Langley took that one home. I'm telling you, man, 2026 is the year of Ella Langley. She is absolutely on a roll. Cody Johnson winning Entertainer of the Year. I think that might have been a bit of a surprise. It looked like it was a big surprise for Cody Johnson because he's like, I did my speech the last award y'all gave me. But he recovered from that great. He gave one of the best speeches ever when he dedicated his win to Luke Combs, who, by the way, has been nominated for Entertainer of the Year 7 years in a row with the ACMs and is yet to pick up that win. Kojo also beat Morgan Wallen, who's been nominated 4 years in a row. Jelly Roll, who's been nominated 3 years in a row. And Megan Maroney, who picked up her first nomination. And your guess is as good as mine as to why. Nothing against Megan Maroney. You know, I'm a fan. I like Megan's music. I think she's great. It was not her time for Entertainer of the Year. That's all I'm saying. Save your hate mail on that one. Seriously, I don't have time for all that. Megan Maroney didn't win a single thing last night, which is kind of interesting because she was the most nominated artist out of everybody. She went 0-9. 0-9. That is it's a big night in the completely wrong direction. So Lainey Wilson didn't pick up a win last night. Shock of all shocks. To those of us in the business, Chris Stapleton went home without a trophy last night, and that never happens. Of course, Ella Langley and Riley Green sliding in there and winning for the song Don't Mind If I Do. I'm not sure we saw that one coming. Kind of figured that one was going to go for Miranda Lambert and Chris Stapleton with a song to sing, or possibly even Trailblazer with Reba, Miranda, and Lainey Wilson, but nope. Riley and Ella, that's a winning combination right there. That they may be the new Kenny Rogers and Dolly Parton. I mean, they're something else when you put them together. And by the way, Ella and Riley are the first duet or twosome, however you want to call it, to win this category in back-to-back years. Because last year they won it for You Look Like You Love Me, and this year they won it with Don't Mind If I Do. They're the first couple to do that since Tim and Faith. All the way back in 1998 when they won with It's Your Love, and again in 1999 with Just to Hear You Say That You Love Me. And then, of course, Parker McCollum. Collum. I always say his name wrong. Parker McCollum. He got a big win last night with the Album of the Year. And it's pretty awesome because if you remember, it was about a year and a half ago, he was saying stuff like, I don't even know if I'm a country singer. I don't really know what I am. He just kind of seemed like he was just kind of discombobulated there a little bit. Apparently had a conversation with Cody Johnson based on his acceptance speech last night, where Cody, as he put it, talked him off the ledge. And then he went to New York and recorded this album in 7 days. And it's now the ACM Album of the Year. So that's pretty awesome. This God bless this guy. It's kind of like the new Toby Keith thing. Morgan Wallen didn't win again. I'm the Problem, his album, which, by the way, topped not just the country Billboard charts, but the all-genre Billboard chart for 13 weeks last year. was overlooked for Album of the Year. His last album, One Thing at a Time, spent 19 weeks at number one on that chart. Also passed over for Album of the Year. He did win it back in 2022 with Dangerous, the double album, but he hasn't picked up a win since. Honestly, I don't think Wallen cares all that much. He's being sad that he didn't win an ACM trophy all the way to many different banks, we might guess. And he's in good company. Garth Brooks, of all people, one of the best-selling artists of any format of any time, only has one ACM award for Album of the Year. He won it for No Fences back in the day. He was nominated but didn't win with five albums over the course of his career. The only win he picked up was for No Fences. Kelsea Ballerini didn't pick up any awards last night. I'm sad to say that my boy Shaboozy didn't win anything last night. That was kind of sad for me because, you know, I'm a huge fan of Shaboozy. But overall, I think it was a great show. You could tell it was back in Vegas because the vibe was totally different. And I was really excited to hear Shania say it's going to be back in Vegas again next year. So there you go. That is some surprises and snubs from last night's ACM Awards. We'll get more out of Nashville via Vegas next hour. So come on back.
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0: So if you remember on Friday's show, we were talking about the the American Academy, pediatricians were telling schools around the country, you guys have to bring back recess. Kids got to have recess.
1: Sure.
0: They need that break, and they need the time to get out there and work on their social skills and all that kind of stuff. And they need to be able to play games. Because, you know, there's some great games that we played when we were kids. Nobody gets to play them anymore.
2: Right? Red Rover was one of my favorites.
0: Yeah, and here's the thing. If you look at every one of those games, you learn something from those games. something that you may not even realize that you carried into adulthood. For example, Duck, Duck, Goose. Remember Duck, Duck,
1: sure,
0: Goose?
1: Sure, yeah.
0: That one taught us trust issues. Remember?
1: So, yeah, you
0: don't ever know what. Yeah, it's just stuff you learn.
1: It's basically Russian roulette if you think about it.
0: Yeah, pretty much, yeah.
1: Dodgeball taught us how about survival of the fittest.
0: That's right.
1: To this day, I think we all learned something from that.
0: Red Rover. You talk about Red Rover. That many lessons to be learned in Red
1: Rover.
0: Sure,
1: absolutely, man.
0: Not the least of which was how to execute a perfect clothesline. Because that was all.

0: You always aim for that one. You're like, all right, which one can I take out?
1: I remember playing that with my cousins, and like, I was like the youngest boy in the group of cousins. Uh-huh. And so the dudes would be, and they would, you know, you're supposed to not have like an iron grip on the other person, right? You're supposed to be able to just break.
0: Right.
1: Man, they would like tighten their arms up, and you would hit it wide open, and you wake up like 20 minutes later. You're like, what happened? Well, you lost, Red Rover. That's what happened.
0: Remember playing kickball? Kickball out there taught us that, well, we're just not athletes. Not all of us are, man.
1: You know, and that's something that every kid needs to learn early in life, you know, that you can't. I know your parents want to say you can do anything you put your mind to. Can you?
0: And Maybe not. Just because you didn't get the first base.
1: Yeah, tag was always fun. I was like playing tag. Tag taught us how to get away after you snatch a purse. That was always fun.
0: And freeze tag taught us that even our best friends would betray us. Come on, man. Unfreeze me, man. Come on, please.
1: No. No. How about jump rope? Everybody like to play with a jump rope.
0: Sure, absolutely. Right?
1: Yeah, jump rope taught us rhythm.
0: Yes.
1: And it also taught us how to handle public embarrassment.
0: Absolutely.
1: Because, this always ends the same every time.
0: Tetherball taught us about anger management issues.
1: Oh, man.
0: Just smacking the ball, making sure it went the other direction.
1: Right. The floor is lava. That taught us anxiety. That's something that we all carried into adulthood. That was nice.
0: And then as computers slowly came into our lives, we learned one game, and that was the Oregon Trail, which taught us no matter what, somebody's going to die of dysentery.
1: Every
0: no matter
1: time.
0: What. Donner family, party of 12.
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0: Time for us to take our daily trip to the Sunshine State to see what's going on. Is it the heat, the humidity, the meth? We don't have any idea, but something's driving these poor people crazy. Sing along if you know it.
1: What's up, Florida? What's up? What's up, Florida? What's up, Florida? Jump on it. Jump on it. Jump on it.
2: Where are we headed, Mr. Broadway?
0: Let's go to Orlando.
2: Oh.
0: More specifically, let's go to Disney Springs in Orlando, which, if you've never been to Disney Springs, it's basically a little, how would you describe it? It's like a resort kind of community, a lot of shopping.
3: It's all about shopping and restaurants. There's high-end stores there. It's for shopping. They know that people come to Orlando to the outlet malls, and so they made like an outdoor mall kind of place.
0: Yeah, very nice. Very nice place. Really. You can actually ride a boat over the bay. Really cool.
3: That's true. Yep.
0: So there's a family on vacation in Disney Springs. This all went down last week, and they went over to one of the steakhouses there to get some dinner. And everything was going fine until the two sisters decided to go back to their hotel room, which was not on Disney property.
3: Mm-hmm.
0: And neither one of them had a working cell phone. Both their batteries had crapped out on them. So a Disney security guard said, well, let me call you an Uber. So he did. And the Uber driver showed up. And the Uber driver said, I'm not taking these women anywhere. I think they're too drunk for me to deal with.
2: Yeah.
0: And the reason he thought that was because while he was getting, you know how they do. They get there and they're going to get out of the car and all that kind of stuff. While he was doing all that, the younger sister threw up on the sidewalk. Right there in front of the Mickey Mouse's Steakhouse.
2: Yeah, you can't do that.
0: Horrible.
2: Yeah.
0: Now, when that happened, the women started getting into an argument after the Uber driver left because now we got to ride in a taxi. Yeah. And if you could just hold your liquor, we wouldn't have to ride in a taxi. And that's why Mama likes me better. You know,
2: I paid for that steak, and now it's on the side.
0: Yeah, exactly. Yeah, because you ain't had no job in 10 years. Yeah. You're living in my spare bedroom. You know how family fight goes.
2: Yeah.
0: Well, it got going. And then the older sister at some point told the younger sister, you know what? You a bad mama. And slapped her.
2: You can't do that.
0: And that's when the younger sister said, I'll punch you right in your face.
2: Yeah, you
0: will. You do that again. Well, the Disney guard stepped in to try to calm everybody down, but one of the sisters slapped the other one in the face again, and then they both started punching and slapping and pulling each other's hair. And the Disney guard was like, they don't pay me enough for this show.
2: That's right. Now the earrings are out, and it's on.
0: Yeah, y'all get on with it. Now, he did manage to get them separated at one time during the fight. But when he did, they took off running right toward each other. And both of them slipped and fell in the pile that the sister had left on the sidewalk when the Uber driver drove them. Oh, yeah. Both of them. Down they went. Yeah.
2: Right there. Down goes Frazier.
3: He put a lot of butter on that steak, apparently.
2: Right.
0: Now, when the deputies showed up, which you never want to see inside a Disney property.
2: Right.
3: No.
0: Deputies showed up. They found the younger sister screaming and crying when they arrived. The only thing she had left on was her underwear and a pair of sandals. She was literally hiding under a bush. Deputies ended up giving her a jacket because she didn't have anything else to wear.
2: Right.
0: And then they arrested both of them for domestic violence, battery, and disorderly intoxication, which are all misdemeanors.
2: Okay.
0: Because you are in the happiest place on earth.
2: Right, yeah.
0: Now, neither one of them sustained any injuries other than some bruises and a scratch or two here and there. The state's attorney's office declined to pursue criminal charges because I guess he figured, you know, once you fall down in your sister's yak, you've suffered enough.
2: Yeah, yeah.
0: Both the sisters said, I'm not pressing charges against the other sister and all that good. So we'll take this back home to New Jersey, which is where they were from.
2: Right.
0: Which proves, again, you don't have to be from Florida to get Florida. It'll just jump up on you.
2: But think is New Jersey as gasoline and Florida as a lit match.
0: Yes.
2: Okay?
0: Yes, absolutely.
2: That's what's going to happen.
0: Absolutely. Yeah. So on behalf of a Disney Springs spokesman, who, when asked about this incident, simply said, this whole situation is just goofy.
2: Of course he did.
0: Slow-hanging fruit, I'm sorry.
2: Yeah,
0: sometimes you just got to grab it. We once again ask the burning question.
3: I think I'm going to vomit now.
1: What's up, Florida? What's up? What's up, Florida? What's up, Florida? Jump on it. Jump on it. Jump on it.
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11: Meteorologist Scott Laurie Moore at the Weather Channel. Breezy south winds and warm numbers. We're in the upper 80s, close to 90 today, tomorrow, Wednesday, Thursday, and Friday. You get the picture. Summertime has sprung upon us, and the humidity is much higher also. 64 degrees our low tonight. Partly cloudy Tuesday near 90 degrees. We'll stay in the low 90s all the way through Friday. Storms coming in for the holiday weekend ahead towards Memorial Day early next week for Monday.

0: Oh, more fun and frivolity out of PETA. People for the ethical treatment of animals. Isn't that what that stands for?
1: I think, yes, yeah. It is. Yeah. Yeah.
0: It should be called people.
1: People take, eating tasty animals.
0: Yeah. Oh, I like that one too. I remember that one. That was good. So, you know, we have a, well, it's not even a love-hate relationship with PETA. We just hate PETA, and because they do stupid stuff like this.
1: That's why. I know their heart's in the right place, but when you, it's like what we were talking earlier about the 3%. You know what I'm saying? That just they overdo things, and then the spirit of it is lost because it's, you know, when you're blocking traffic, you're stopping me from going to work.
0: Right. Listen, okay. And I'm not against the ethical treatment of animals. I love animals. I think all animals should be treated with respect.
1: Absolutely.
0: Except snakes and cats and maybe and various types of spiders. But other than that, all animals should be treated with love and respect. George Kittle is a tight end for the San Francisco 49ers. Mm-hmm. And as such, he's got a pretty big social media following, right? And a couple of weeks ago, he posted a thing online where he was talking about his wife woke him up at 4:00 in the morning because there was a spider in the bathroom. I mean, you know, that'll happen. You know, that'll happen. Now, George says when he got into the bathroom that the spider was the size of a $0.50. So that's a pretty decent sized spider right there, right?
1: I would say so, yeah.
0: Now, I want you to remember what I told you. She woke him up at 4 a.m. because there was a spider in the bathroom. Well, he went into the bathroom and he saw the spider that was the size of a $0.50. And he went and grabbed I'm not 100% sure what this is, but it's called a rehab slant board, which I'm assuming is something that athletes use, you know, when they're working out and rehabbing from an injury or something. And he used that slant board to kill spider.
1: I'll tell you what, it's for your calves. You know how you sit on the calf?
0: Okay,
1: it's like this, and then you just do your calves.
0: There you go. Okay. So he used that to kill this spider, and he told that story. And again, you know, it's 4 a.m., okay? Please don't forget that. It's 4 a.m.
1: 4 a.m.
0: He kills the spider, and he went right back to bed, you know? Here I come to save the day. Day is saved. Going back to sleep now. Well, he posted that, and somebody from PETA saw it. And a senior VP from PETA went online on his page and criticized George Kittle for killing the spider in his bathroom at 4:00 in the morning instead of catching it and releasing it outside. To which I say, it was 4 a.m.
1: No one has ever made a compassionate wildlife decision at 4 a.m. in the morning, all right?
0: Absolutely not.
1: Nobody has.
0: And the fact of the matter, you know, he was probably in his underwear, if that. And he's not going to get dressed and then go find something to catch a spider and then take the spider outside and gently release it into the wild so that it could go on to live a long and happy life or get eaten by a bird. I mean, the spider's going to end up the same way no matter what happened. And, you know, a man's wife had a problem and he fixed it. That's a good husband.
1: Amen.
0: A good husband. And he wasn't making fun of her. He just said, this is what we dealt with at 4:00 this morning. That was it. And now PETA's all over him. And they said, hey, we'll send you a humane bug catcher for future use. And okay. I don't know what George said about that, but my response would have been, yeah, go ahead.
1: Isn't that a Dixie cup?
0: Right.
1: Right. You just set it on top of it and you deal with it in the morning.
0: A mason jar, whatever you got laying around. But yeah. Hey, PETA, there are bigger fights to pick, man. It's a spider. Calm yourself.
1: Our cat, we have two cats. One cat loves to catch birds. The other cat catches lizards in our backyard, and he brings them inside all the time, right? Mm-hmm. So we'll see him playing with a lizard all the time. We see lizard tails around the house all the time, and it's very annoying. This is a true story about 2-3 weeks ago. I'm laying in bed, and it felt like the cat kind of, you know, scratched around on the on the sheets and everything. And I'm like, that's the cat, you know, doing whatever. And I didn't think anything of it. And suddenly I felt Liza get up, and she's like, ha, ha, ha, he's got a lizard.
0: In the bed.
1: I think she was sleeping and thinking that because I ripped that bed apart looking for a lizard. And I never found it. But then I couldn't go back to bed because I didn't find this lizard.
0: Yeah, well, there might be a lizard. And you
1: a tailless lizard which is hard to say, by the way, somewhere in our bed. We never found it, so we're hoping that it was never, it was just a figment of our imagination. Hopefully PETA won't come after me on that.
0: Does the cat eat the lizards?
1: No, he just messes with them. The lizards will detach their tail.
0: The tail will fall off.
1: They'll do it on himself, but he just plays with them. That's all he does. He doesn't eat them. He doesn't do anything with them. He just plays with them.
0: Well, I can understand why you didn't go back to sleep.
1: Right? I could not sleep. I was up for the rest of the night.
0: It's one thing to wake up with a cat sitting on your chest, but when you wake up with a lizard sitting between your eyes, thank you. That's not going to...
1: They are too close to snakes. And if they've lost the tail, that means they're even that much closer.
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2: Well, as it always is, the ACM Awards was a big to-do last night in Vegas. And in case you missed it, here's the rundown of all of the winners from last night. The Artist Songwriter of the Year went to Ella Langley. Songwriter of the Year went to Jesse Joe Dillon. The Visual Media of the Year, the winner was Stephen Wilson Jr. for the video for his song Cuckoo, which if you have not heard, it's a really cool song. The Musical Event of the Year, that one went with the Ella Langley snowball throughout the night. Riley Green and Ella Langley won that for their song Don't Mind If I Do. Single of the Year, Ella Langley for Choosing Texas. And that award goes to the artist, producers, and the record label that released the single. And then, of course, their Song of the Year, which is awarded to the songwriters, the publishers, and the artist. And the winner there, again, was Choosing Texas by Ella Langley. Ella had a big night last night. Album of the Year, I was real happy to see this one. Parker McCollum, he finally got a win in that category. He's only nominated for one award this year. It was that one for Album of the Year, and he took it home, so that was pretty cool. New Male Artist of the Year was Tucker Wetmore. New Female Artist was Avery Anna. Duo of the Year, the king of the duos, Brooks and Dunn were your winners last night. Group of the Year, the Red Clay Strays continue their winning streak after picking up that CMA last fall. Now they have the Group of the Year award from the ACMs as well. Male Artist of the Year was Kojo. He had a big night too. Female Artist of the Year, oh yeah, you remember, is a little girl named, what's her name? Oh yeah, Ella Langley, she won that one too. And Entertainer of the Year, of course, went to Cody Johnson, who gave one of the best speeches ever and dedicated his win to his buddy Luke Combs, just based on what he experienced while they were touring together in Australia when Luke's wife gave birth to their child and Luke couldn't be there because he was on the other side of the world. It was a pretty cool moment, I thought. And we'll have more out of Nashville tomorrow, so come on back.
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7: This is your hit kicking country. Yeah.

0: Man, this was a mess. And we've had a couple of stories like this through the years where somebody bought some Bitcoin, like when it first came out.
1: Yeah.
0: And they had it stored on a hard drive. And he, remember that one guy that he threw it away? He's got like, he had like $8 million in Bitcoin and it's in a landfill somewhere. Landfill.
1: And he was trying to buy the landfill so that he could find it and they wouldn't sell it to him.
0: Yeah. And so there's been numerous stories about people that could be living the high life right now, but they either lost their password or they lost. I remember one guy had it on a drive and he forgot the password and he had a certain number of attempts he could make.
1: That's right.
0: And then he was never going to be able to get into it again. And I never did hear how that story ended.
1: He had one more attempt, I think is what it was. And then it would have been locked out forever.
0: So here's another guy who says that he lost $400,000 in Bitcoin after he got locked out of his crypto wallet for over 10 years. The good news is he was able to retrieve it not too long ago, so he got his $400,000 back.
1: Oh, wow.
0: But here's why he forgot the password. He said, I was in college, and I got real high one night and decided to change my password.

0: And I don't know what I changed it to because, you know, I was high as a Georgia pine. Yeah. And for 11 years, he's been trying nonstop to figure out the combination. What could that password be? What could it be? Listen to this. He took the AI known as Claude. Are you familiar with Claude?
1: Yeah.
0: Use Claude?
1: And it's Anthropics. That's the newest way. And I got to tell you, that's all I'm hearing about is Claude. Man. All these things. I think Claude is much more advanced than ChatGPT is. And I'm thinking about that maybe switching over.
0: Me too, because people keep telling me all the time, man, Claude is the way to go. You got to try Claude.
1: There's also rumors that Apple is going to allow you to change your AI from Siri to Claude or ChatGPT. So I'm really excited about that. Yeah, there's a rumor about that. Yeah.
0: Interesting. Well, here's what he did. He put all of his old files, I guess he's held on to them because he's been trying to get into this thing, had his old computer from college. He dumped all of the files from that computer into Claude and told Claude what was going on.
1: Okay.
0: Claude went through everything, and somewhere buried deep down in the guts of that computer in a file that probably was in another file, and he never, it found an old crypto wallet file from before the password change.
1: Holy cow.
0: And Claude said, here you go, man. Here's your password. And he typed it in one time. Boing! $400,000 in the bank. Yeah. Now, we can't tell you what the password was that he created when he was super high in college, but I will tell you that it started with LOL 420 and ended with a very inappropriate lyric from NWA. So that was his password that cost him, he had to wait 11 years to get his $400,000. But you know what? It's probably a good thing because imagine how much more that Bitcoin's worth now than it was then. So
1: That's the biggest thing when you have an investment is just leaving it alone. So it probably grew that much more. I think, though, Claude the AI deserves a cut of the money.
0: You know what? They should really send Claude some money. This dude said he was so excited he was thinking about naming his firstborn after the guy that created Claude. So I think you should name it Claude.
1: Just Claude. Yeah. Why not? Yeah.
0: just call him Claude. Well, you got to make that hard.
2: 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And let us know you're proud to be a part of the Hit Kickin' Country family on Z94.
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8: South Georgia weather. Meteorologist Scott Lauriemore at the Weather Channel. Breezy south winds and warm numbers. We're in the upper 80s, close to 90 today, tomorrow, Wednesday, Thursday, and Friday. You get the picture. Summertime has sprung upon us, and the humidity is much higher also. 64 degrees our low tonight. Partly cloudy Tuesday, near 90 degrees. We'll stay in the low 90s all the way through Friday. Storms coming in for the holiday weekend ahead towards Memorial Day early next week for Monday.
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0: some of the best advice we can give you in this life is don't ever challenge worse. Don't ever, when something bad happens, don't ever say, well, it could be worse, because you're making it happen. I mean, I'll give you a perfect example. Here's a bad situation, Pancake.
1: Okay.
0: Bad situation. You're forced to use a porta potty.
1: Nobody likes
0: using a porta potty, right?
1: Yeah, I mean, and there's certain things you just don't want to do.
0: No,
1: in that porta potty. And so I'm assuming you're referring to the second one.
0: Because you got to do, because you know sometimes you got to break your own rules, because if you don't, there's going to be an incident. And so nobody likes to use porta potty. So that's a bad situation. Worst situation, the porta potty that you went into is not secured properly, and it turns over and pours you out into the street while you're in the porta potty.
1: Oh, my gosh.
0: Yeah. Now, how do you make that even worse?
1: Yeah.
0: You're in Times Square in New York City.
1: And they probably thought it was performance art.
0: It was bad and it got worse. And then it was like, oh, sweet Jesus, I don't know what I'm going to do now. This happened to a construction worker in New York. He was there in Times Square. They were working on something. I don't know what it was. But he said, you know, I'm working. And it was a porta potty, so I got to use a porta potty. And then he said it was defective, because when he went into it and got as comfortable as a man can get in a porta potty, it fell over. And it launched him onto the pavement while he was using it.
1: Oh, my God.
0: And now there he is. He's laying in the street, pants are around his ankles. He's covered in blue water and the Lord only knows what else. And to make it worse, he said, I was severely injured by this, because ever since that happened, I can no longer do my taxes. He suffered a tax injury. Yes, he can no longer do his taxes. And his wife is not happy because, you know, I guess she's an accountant. She likes doing taxes, and now he can't do his taxes. Steve Gressy is this poor guy's name. And God bless him for being man enough to put his name out there, because I would be anonymous victim would be my name in this situation. He is suing the portable toilet company called Rent-A-Throne over this accident. He's also suing the TSX Broadway construction site there in Times Square.
1: All right.
0: Because the toilet wasn't properly secured and it fell over. They had it sitting on a curb and it was it fell off the curb.
1: Somebody set that up, dude. And there's a camera somewhere of this happening.
0: And he said, you know, I said, I was seriously injured. Now, he says that his injuries, he couldn't work anymore, and it's damaged his relationship with his wife, who is also filing a lawsuit for loss of companionship and intimacy.
1: Oh, wow.
0: So we got lawsuits coming in from every direction here. And I don't know. Three lawsuits might be a little much. I don't know. But then again, I think about this poor guy.
1: Okay.
0: Covered in the blue water with his pants down in the middle of Times Square.
1: This happened while he was working, right?
0: Yes.
1: What's the organization at work that covers your...
0: Workman's compensation.
1: OSHA.
0: Oh, OSHA.
1: OSHA. OSHA.
0: Yeah, OSHA.
1: OSHA. Yeah. Okay, wanted to make sure that we had that correct.
0: Yeah, it's pronounced OSHA, not what he said when the porta potty fell over.
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19: Meteorologist Scott Lariamore at the Weather Channel. Breezy south winds and warm numbers. We're in the upper 80s, close to 90. Today, tomorrow, Wednesday, Thursday, and Friday. You get the picture. Summertime has sprung upon us, and the humidity is much higher also. 64 degrees our low tonight. Partly cloudy Tuesday near 90 degrees. We'll stay in the low 90s all the way through Friday. Storms coming in for the holiday weekend ahead towards Memorial Day early next week for Monday.

0: So you got to meet Clarence.
1: Man, it was so cool, man. He came in on the Daily Buzz. I said, hey, nice to see you. And then I realized I shouldn't have said that.
2: Oh, because he's blind.
1: Yeah. Right. But I'm like, dude, I go, this is Clarence Carter.
2: It's okay. You can say that to a blind person. They understand. I know that because my best friend from high school is blind. That's why I can say that.
1: Extremely nice guy, and he played for us and everything, and I was really happy. I think I was the most excited one all around because he's an Alabama guy.
2: He is. He's born in Alabama, graduated from the Alabama School for the Blind. He got himself a degree, got a BS in music, went on to be a songwriter and a musician, a 60-year career in the music business. Wow. An absolute legend in the world of Southern soul music, and I mean some of the greatest things. I just wanted to play a couple, because here's the thing. His music's kind of hadn't been like at the forefront because he started his career a long time ago. But man, you probably heard some of these in movies.
1: If you was at a wedding, you heard one of his songs.
2: Oh, you absolutely did. At the reception.
1: At the reception.
2: But see if either one of these sound familiar. What would I-

0: Now, a little connection to country music that you might not know. The great Jerry Reed covered Patches.
1: I thought so. Okay, So
0: that song's been around for a minute. And those were some of his early songs. But then 1985 rolled around. And in 1985, the great Clarence Carter cut a record that the label that he was on at the time absolutely knew that no radio station was ever going to play because the content was... Well, let's just say it wasn't kid-friendly.
1: Yeah.
0: And also, remember, it was 1985. It was a different world back then.
1: Different world.
0: This song would have been played on the radio now. Nobody would have batted an eye. But back then, it would have been an issue. So the label put the record in jukeboxes all around the country. This is how they marketed it.
1: Okay.
0: And so people that were in bars and restaurants, Waffle Houses, and places like that, they would see, oh, what's that song right there? Well, I like Clarence Carter. I don't know that song. And they would play it. And... that's how your parents and your grandparents first discovered a song that they would always request when they were somewhere where there was a live band or a DJ. Sir. And as soon as they requested it, they would giggle like little schoolgirls after they did because they knew what was coming.
2: I'd be smoking. I'd smoke it to the east and I'd smoke it to the west.
1: I'm line dancing right now, Broadway.
0: And that's all of that we can play.
1: Clarence Carter.
0: Because while other stations might not bat an eye, we will.
1: Absolutely.
0: Yeah, I do not want to have that meeting today. So, man, I'm telling you what, though, back during my, when I had that mobile DJ company that I used to own, man, people loved the line dance to that song.
1: That's how you got them up, right? They'd come out there on the floor.
0: They would knock the mother of the bride down to get on the floor to dance to Clarence Carter Stroking. And so Clarence, he had a good run. He lived to the age of 90.
1: That's to say something, right?
0: Yeah, that's pretty awesome. And he passed away. There's conflicting dates. It was either, we don't know if it was Thursday or Friday, but he passed away at home from complications from pneumonia. So we just wanted to tip our hat to the great Clarence Carter because he did some really good work and we think he deserves it.
1: Absolutely.
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0: For years and years and years and years and years, we have been listening to the good people of the state of California, particularly the politicians that run everything over there, wagging their finger at the rest of the country about how we're all killing the environment and they're trying to save it and whatnot. And they've been talking about one of the things that they've been wanting to do. We're about to build us a high-speed rail system throughout California. That way, you know, people can not use their cars and stuff. And they just, all they do is talk about it. And I'm sure they probably pass bills and get money from somewhere to spend on it, and then they find something else to spend it on. I don't know what they're spending it on. They're not taking care of the homeless, I know that. But now they've shifted gears. Doubled down, maybe, you might say.
1: Did they really?
0: Yeah, because now they've come up with an idea that's even dumber. I don't think the high-speed rail system is completely dumb. I just think if you're going to do it, do it. But this idea is stupid. Now they want to do high-speed buses, Pancake.
2: Did we learn anything from Keanu Reeves and Sandra Bullock?
0: Apparently we did not. The California Department of Transportation says that they are legitimately exploring the idea of creating high-speed buses that can go up to 140 miles an hour on the freeways of California.
1: No, sir.
0: Would you get on a bus that goes 140? Well, no, you would not.
1: Yeah, you would. It's Spirit Airlines. Yeah.
0: Well, that's a good point. I guess, and maybe that's why this idea just surfaced. And we just cut the wings off of it.
2: That's
0: boys,
2: all we got to do. They're sitting out there in Arizona.
0: I mean, here's the thing. Obviously, these death traps aren't going to be taking people like three blocks down the road. They're not going to pick your Aunt Sally up and take her to the library. Right. That's not what these buses are for. They're for going long distances, like, you know, between L.A. to San Francisco or somewhere like that. Just, you know, places that's going to take you, 12 seconds to get to at 140 miles an hour. Although, you lived in Cali for a while.
2: I did, in San Diego. Yeah.
0: So, I don't know anything about California traffic except what I see on TV and hear people talk about. But it seems to me like the average speed on a California freeway is about 14 miles an hour. Am I wrong?
2: No, you're. It depends on the time of day. Of course, yeah. I left really early in the morning. But you know what they do, Broadway, is they have these machines, the dividers of the highway.
0: Yeah.
2: That what it does, it'll pick up those big concrete barriers.
0: Yeah.
2: Okay, in the morning, they drive down it. It picks it up and moves it over a lane so that it makes a lane going into the city. And then around, say, about 1 o'clock, 2 o'clock in the afternoon, the machine goes and picks it up and puts it over the other side of the lane so that when everybody's going home, there's an extra lane available. And still, there's traffic problems.
0: They had when I lived in St. Louis, they had a road like that. And
2: where the machine moved the barriers?
0: Yeah, well, I don't think it just had a gate, like a railroad crossing thing.
2: Okay, yeah, Dallas has that as well,
0: But here's the thing, you never knew when it was going to be open.
2: Absolutely.
0: It was always a mystery. Maybe I can take that road, maybe I can't, I don't know. But the thing is that at certain times of day, you would be going one way on that road.
2: Right.
0: And at another time of the day, you'd be going the other way on that road. And I was like, this is going to cause a mess one day because everybody's not going to remember this. This is crazy. But it's not crazy as going 140 miles an hour in a bus.
2: Not at all. Yeah. And the other things they're trying to do is Elon Musk is trying to, his Boring company is trying to make go from L.A. to, I think, Sacramento. They're trying to do like a tunnel system.
0: Right.
2: That, there's nobody that's going to crash under there, right? I mean, we're talking about like it's under the ground. It's going 150 miles an hour.
0: Yeah, and you're riding in their vehicles. You're not taking your vehicles. So, and I don't know why, but I'm okay with that. I'm okay with going 200 miles an hour in a Prius underground. But for some reason, the thought of going 140 in a bus scares the crap out of me. I don't know why. We're getting one of those tunnels here in Nashville.
2: Oh, is that right? No,
0: they're like, according to the authorities, they're about halfway done with it. There's a giant hole in the ground over by the airport in Nashville, and they're drilling the tunnel. Because right now, like if you land at the airport in Nashville and you catch an Uber and you want to go downtown where everything's happening, because everybody wants to go to Lower Broadway, that's where they're going.
2: Right.
0: It's going to take you, depending on what time of the day it is, anywhere from 30 minutes to an hour because of traffic. But on the tunnel, when it's done, they said 6 to 12 minutes.
2: What? That's significant.
0: Six to 12 minutes. I mean, that's making a difference right there, because the traffic by the airport is a nightmare all the time, because the Nashville airport is... We need a bigger airport in Nashville. I mean, it's nonstop, growing too,
2: yeah.
0: Man.
2: Yeah, Nashville's growing.
0: You got 100 people a day moving here, dude. They got to get here somehow. Plus, you got concerts and you got, you know, football games and all kind of. Which, by the way, remind me tomorrow to tell you about the new Nissan Stadium.
2: Okay.
0: Holy Moses.
2: Have you seen inside it yet?
0: Oh, you're going to want to come to Nashville, man. This thing is awesome. But not as awesome as dying in a fiery crash going 140 miles an hour in a bus.
2: No, not enough.
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0: There is no way that we can express to you how much we miss T-Wall, because T-Wall runs all this gear when he's here.
1: Man almighty, doesn't he?
0: I don't know what button to push ever. But I will say this. I think we limped through the day pretty well. We didn't set anything on fire. Nobody's screaming. I think we did all right. I think he'd be proud of us today.
1: Cheryl has not peeked her head in.

0: which is also good.
1: Yeah, it's funny how she doesn't do that when T's out.
0: Right. That's what I was getting
1: at. Could be a coincidence. I don't know. But, yeah, we've cut way down on trips to the HR department. So, but we love you, T. We want you to be on back here as soon as you can. Hopefully he'll be back with us tomorrow. You know, we want you to go send him a get well card. And you don't have to go buy anything. We've set it up where you can just do it for free. We're not asking you to spend any money. Just go to our website, broadwayandfriends.com.
2: Spell out the word and.
1: And click on the thing that'll let you send us a message. And then you just type a letter to T and it'll come to us and we'll hand it right to him.
0: Simple. You can also, if you want to do a voice message or sing a song to him or whatever, you can hit the hot mic button that's on the side of the screen there when you go to the website.
1: Oh my gosh, please sing him a song.
0: That would be awesome. Please, he'd love please, that.
1: That would be great.
0: We might even share it on air if it's nice enough, right?
1: That would be awesome. Listen, if you know some Barbara Streisand, please sing some Streisand for me.
0: I was country.
1: That'll make him. Not Barbara country. Mandrell, Barbara Streisand.
0: Streisand, I'm sorry. Why did I go with that? That's so funny.
1: That's funny.
0: I don't even know a now I'm thinking of a Barbara Streisand
1: song. No one on this team knows a Barbara Streisand song. That's why I think it would be funny. You can say whatever you want and tell him it's Barbara Streisand. I don't care. All right, so before we get out of here, we're going to make sure we got some takeaways from the show today. How about you, Pancake? You got one?
0: I my first takeaway is I don't know the difference between Barbara Mandrell and Barbara Streisand. Yeah,
1: which is pretty sad.
0: Very sad. But my big takeaway today, you know that screen that pops up and says, are you still watching on Netflix? Mm-hmm. It feels really hurtful and personal after a divorce. Are you still watching this even though you're divorced? What about you? Did you learn anything on today's show?
1: I sure did, man. Here's what I'm taking with me. I will never, and I mean ever, use another porta potty again unless I can see that it is A, perfectly level, and B, has been secured by a strap that's certified to a minimum of being able to resist a Cat 3 hurricane. Other than that, I'll just find me a tree somewhere.
0: Amen. I can tell you now, I've never been in a porta potty that's level, but one to where it's going to be poured over. You know?
1: That's kind of a fair point that you make right there. None of them really. They all sit a little cockeyed, don't they? It's really weird like that. Hey, listen, if you missed out on part of the show today, you can always get caught up with the Broadway and Friends replay podcast, and you're going to find that anywhere podcasts are available. 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While you're sending T-Wall a get well letter, you can just go to broadwayandfriends.com
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1: And it'll be right there waiting for you. Pancake, how do we find you on TV, man?
0: Check me out on the national TV show. 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All over social media, just look for Mitch English. Plain and simple. Y'all be good or good at it. Take care, and I'll see what I look at you.
1: I don't know what to say now.
0: What's saying you, sir?
1: Nothing. I'm not here.
0: Hey, too late.
1: Hopefully, T will be back with us tomorrow, but you come on back no matter what happens, because we'll be here. We'll get it done.
0: Amen.
1: So have a great day today. God bless you.
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4: South Georgia weather. Meteorologist Scott Laurie, more at the Weather Channel. Breezy south winds and warm numbers. We're in the upper 80s, close to 90 today, tomorrow, Wednesday, Thursday, and Friday. You get the picture. Summertime has sprung upon us, and the humidity is much higher also. 64 degrees our low tonight. Partly cloudy Tuesday near 90 degrees. We'll stay in the low 90s all the way through Friday. Storms coming in for the holiday weekend ahead towards Memorial Day early next week for Monday.
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0: It's always a good time with Lauren Elena. Caught up with her in Vegas during ACM weekend. And we had to judge people a little bit.
1: Knowing you as long as I have, you are in a position where you are uniquely able to judge people.
2: I love it. You want to judge?
1: Yeah, we're going to judge. We're going to do Southern woman court.
2: Okay.
1: And I'm going to give you some scenarios, and you have to hit me with the most Southern woman punishment ever.
2: Okay.
1: Here we go.
2: Punishment. Okay.
1: He says we should split the bill on the first date.
2: Smack him across the head. Can you imagine actually smacking someone? Oh, my gosh. I would just call my dad. Like, I can't now, but I would have just called my
1: emergency
2: dad.
1: Phone call? Yeah. He wears flip-flops to a wedding.
2: Oh, immediately. Take the flip-flop off and smack him across the head with it. I'm going to just... Okay, do I hit people?
1: I don't know. I guess we are learning some things here.
2: Yeah.
1: He uses the term alpha male unironically.
2: Oh, gosh. Where do we even see that guy? Is that a real guy?
1: Yeah, there are some alpha males out there. You can tell they're not because they use the term alpha male in a sentence.
2: Yeah, I would just abort mission. Let's get away from him. There's one on here that says, not really into dogs. I dated this guy.
1: Hey, you're not supposed to read the scenarios before I give them to you. You dated a guy that didn't like dogs?
2: I dated a guy who did not like dogs, and that is all you need to know about a person. If they don't like animals in general, like if someone said, I don't really like dogs because I like cats, like I can get on board with that person because they still like animals.
1: Right.
2: But this guy did not like animals, and which makes you a serial killer after I've looked into it further. So I don't know that he's killed yet, but...
1: All right,
2: his girlfriend should watch out.
1: Last scenario, Southern woman court with Lauren Elena. He says, I could have gone pro.
2: I dated that guy too.
3: 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And let us know you're proud to be a part of the Hit Kickin' Country family on Z94.
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1: All you hear about is people talking about the economy and how bad it is and how high gas prices are. Yet, we hit a record spend for Mother's Day. Make it make sense. We'll break it down next.

0: 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You can stream it anytime on Amazon Prime. It's B-Dub. We caught up with a ton of stars over the last few days. Going to be kind of highlighting that throughout the week. And your ACM New Female Artist of the Year. Chatted with Avery.
1: Avery Anna, what's up?
2: What's up, dude?
0: I did not have you covering Ozzy on my bingo card. I saw that last night.
2: Did.
0: That was wild.
2: You know what?
0: Have you done that before? Like, is it last time I saw you play, it was in Denver, Colorado, and it was just you and a piano. That's how long it's been. So.
2: Yeah, it's a little bit of whiplash, isn't it?
0: Yeah, it's a holy cow.
2: 5'4" blonde girl did not expect the Ozzy from me. No. I've listened to Ozzy my whole life. It's a very big influence coming from my dad.
0: Yeah.
2: Picture like 90 miles an hour down a dirt road. Not exaggerating. And Hellraiser on the stereo, loud as it can go.
0: Wow.
2: Ozzy, 21 Pilots, November Rain.
0: Okay.
2: Green Day, all of the above. So rock has always been a big influence. I don't know. People don't expect it from me. Actually, everyone laughed at me when I said I wanted to cover it.
0: That's you know what that is? I can't say the actual expression, but that's some ACM New Female Artist of the Year stuff.
2: Stuff.
0: Yeah.
2: Stuff.
0: That's right.
2: Freak yeah.
0: Freak yeah.
2: Yes.
0: Have you Vegased yet, though, or have you been focused?
2: I've been running around with my head cut off like a headless chicken.
0: Yeah.
2: I'm so busy in the best way. I was praying for this when I was playing the piano when you last saw me.
0: Yeah.
2: So it's always been a dream of mine to be here and be busy while I'm here. I haven't gambled yet. Never gambled. Might have to try it out
0: You have not gambled
2: I've never
0: ever?
2: Never gambled ever.
0: Really?
2: You're
0: going to have to sin a little bit after the show on Sunday night.
2: Every time we've played a casino, I just get tired and I go to bed. 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
0: Are you secretly a 72-year-old woman trapped inside a 20-something body? Yeah.
2: A couple things. I got a lot of personalities. It's hard to keep up with it.
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1: 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You click B-Dub's longestride.com. 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